0: Philippe Graffin with the Royal Liverpool Philharmonic, Poème for Violin and Orchestra by Ernest Chausson, our main dish tonight on Dinner Classics. I'm Kathleen Kadrioka. Coming up next, a palate cleanser of Beethoven before taking in some Chopin and Trevor Duncan.
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The final movement from the cello sonata number 3 in A by Beethoven, Sue Bailey and Simone Dinnerstein on that recording. 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It's our way of helping them help dogs, cats, birds, rabbits, and more find their forever homes. Right now, you will meet Ruben, who is an adorable, very fuzzy and soft-looking 2-year-old guinea pig. 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I want to tell you more. Just check it out. You'll hear all about little Ruben, sweet and curious. Guinea pig could be your new BFF. Go to classicalfm.ca. 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

0: The Girl from Corsica, my Trevor Duncan. That was the New London Orchestra under Ronald Corp. Charles Richard Hamelin before that was Chopin, the Nocturne No. 20 in C sharp minor. 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

Sacred Music by Mozart, the Laudate Dominum from his Solemn Vespers, featuring Etta Moser, soprano, with the Bavarian Radio Chorus and Symphony Orchestra, led by Eugene Jochum. Well, the date has been set for our ever-popular City Cruises annual classical FM cruise. It's the 11th edition. Mark Wigmore hosts, as always, and the date, if you want to write it down, September 2nd, so Wednesday night, 7 p.m. is when the cruise will leave from Harbourfront at Queen's Quay Terminal in downtown Toronto. This year, it's on the new Odyssey luxury yacht, whereupon you will enjoy a delicious all-you-can-eat buffet, your favorite classical FM music, the company of Mark Wigmore, and breathtaking views of Toronto's iconic skyline. 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

That was Moshe Hammer on violin, the Winnipeg Symphony Orchestra, with Zigeunerweisen by Pablo de Sarasate. We heard the music of Ernest Bloch before that from his four episodes for orchestra, the third movement called Calm, the Amadeus Chamber Orchestra under Agnieszka Duszmal. And we started off with music for bassoon and piano, the Romance, Opus 94, number 1 by Robert Schumann, featuring Fraser Jackson and Monique de Margerie. You are listening to Dinner Classics, your Saturday evening feast of music. I'm Kathleen Kajioka, and it is that time. Time to sit back, relax, and enjoy our mid-meal pause. And take us over to Zoomer Hall, the performance space right here in the Zoomerplex, from which we bring you live performances given by artists from all over the world, broadcast live over our airwaves, performed in front of an intimate studio audience, and filmed and posted to our website. You can enjoy them at your leisure at classicalfm.ca. Click on concert videos. You will see an amazing lineup there, including a great recital featuring artists that were invited by the Guitar Society of Toronto. And that includes world-renowned virtuoso Berta Rojas. Here's her Zoomer Hall performance of the music of Agustin Barrios.

0: The Minuet and Trio from the Piano Quintet in E-flat minor by Johann Nepomuk Hummel. That was the Schubert Ensemble of London. And that followed our mid-meal pause, the Zummer Hall performance given by guitarist Berta Rojas, Ka Zappa by Agustin Barrios. And you can watch that on our website, classicalfm.ca. Click on concert videos. That particular performance was part of a presentation by the Guitar Society of Toronto. That and so much more to be found on our webpage. 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Our mid-meal pause out of the way. Well, that means dessert is next.
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From the Czech suite, my Antonín Dvořák, the polka, played by the Prague Radio Symphony under the new Classical FM's own, the late Carrie Stratton. You're listening to Dinner Classics, your Saturday evening feast of music. I'm Kathleen Kadjioka, and we are now into our dessert course. As always, an abundant buffet, little something for everyone. We've got some Elgar coming up. We'll hear from English composer Eric Coates. We'll hear from Bach, Johann Stamitz, Purcell. Right now, a kind of dessert that is definitely involving something warm, some rich kind of saucy concoction. I would even put dark chocolate in there. Maybe some cherries as well. This is by Max Bruch.

0: Beginning our dessert course on some rich, warm notes. That was Adieu by Edward Elgar for cello and strings. Wolfgang Emanuel Schmidt, joined by Metamorphosen Berlin. Before that, Amici with the Romanian melody from Eight Pieces, Opus 83 by Max Bruch. You're listening to Dinner Classics, your Saturday evening feast of music. I'm Kathleen Kadzioka. Some Eric Coates coming up next. He'll take us to London.
1: I'm Alexa Petrenko, inviting you to join me this Sunday night at the Opera at 9. It's the perfect time of year for garden tours, so I'd like to take you to a musical garden replete with bumblebees and doves, sunshine and flowers everywhere. We'll stop and smell the roses with Don José. We'll sit in the shade of Xerxes' beloved plane tree and weep with Desdemona's willow. We'll gather blossoms with Lakme and Malika and enjoy the soft breezes with Fiordaligi, Dorabella, and Don Alfonso. That's an operatic garden tour this Sunday night at the Opera at 9 from the New Classical FM. 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

the East of England Orchestra under Malcolm Nabarro. 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That's how we're hearing it tonight with two wonderful Baroque violinists, Andrew Manzi and Rachel Podger, with the Academy of Ancient Music.

Andrew Manzi, Rachel Podger, the soloists, along with the Academy of Ancient Music, in the Concerto in D minor, also performed in C minor for oboe and violin, music by Johann Sebastian Bach, who repurposed his works for different scenarios quite regularly. So if that sounds confusing, that's simply why. You are listening to Dinner Classics, your Saturday evening feast of music. And I've got another complete work for you now, with Robert Aitken, fabulous Canadian flute player who is stepping into the shoes of what would have been a phenomenal virtuoso in the 18th century orchestra in Mannheim, which was the greatest in Europe, all led by a violinist named Johann Stamitz, who regularly wrote pieces for the virtuosi in his orchestra, including this flute concerto in C major.

0: Our complete work tonight on Dinner Classics, Robert Aitken and the St. Christopher Chamber Orchestra, music by Johann Stamitz. That was the Flute Concerto in C Major. I'm Kathleen Kajioka. Dinner Classics continues with a little more to come, so do save room. An absolutely delectable instrumental piece by Henry Purcell is coming up.
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I was earlier speaking about Johann Stamitz, the head of the orchestra in Mannheim, which was the most renowned in Europe. And the composer that we just heard was a product of that orchestra, Christian Kannebich, who belonged to it and studied with Johann Stamitz. We heard the Symphony in D, Presto Assai, played by the London Mozart players under Matthias Bamert. You're listening to Dinner Classics, your Saturday evening feast of music. I'm Kathleen Kajioka. Well, the next item in our dessert course is one of those that, were it were a dessert, you would find each bite to be very rich, which makes it just fine that this isn't a long, sprawling work. When it comes to Henry Purcell, every little morsel holds so much. That is to say, like, every bar has its rich emotional trajectory and change and little mini statement. And that's what we're going to take in now in this Chaconne in G minor played by Musica Antiqua Köln.

0: On the new Classical FM, Musica Antiqua Köln with that rich Shakuni in G minor by Henry Purcell. I'm Kathleen Kajioka. This is Dinner Classics, your Saturday evening feast of music, which is winding down already. Always goes by so fast. I never leave you, though, without a digestif, serving that right after this.
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Trio Hochelaga with our Digestive tonight on Dinner Classics, the Promenade Sentimentale by Théodore Dubois. And that brings us to the end of this edition of Dinner Classics. I'm Kathleen Kadrioka. Thank you so much for joining me tonight. Stay with us. Nocturne is next. Music and poetry hosted by Marilyn Lightstone right here on the New Classical FM. 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

and a very good evening to you. I'm Marilyn Lightstone, and I'm your host here at Nocturne from the New Classical 96.3 FM, where our first music is by someone hitherto unknown to me. Though, as I've said before, I never had a proper musical education, so I fully expect to be in the minority here. The person in question is Maria Theresia von Paradis, whose dates are 1759 to 1824. She had an amazing international career, both as performer and composer. Indeed, it's said that Mozart may have written his Piano Concerto No. 18 in B-flat major for her. All this despite having lost her sight between the age of 2 and 5. Lucky that she had an excellent memory and exceptionally accurate hearing, as she was widely reported to have learned over 60 concertos by heart, as well as a large repertoire of solo and religious works. When composing, and she composed a lot, I'll tell you, she used a composition board invented by Riedinger, her partner and librettist, and for correspondence, a hand printing machine invented by Wolfgang von Kempelen. All this back in the late 18th, early 19th centuries, remember. Anyway, we're going to hear her Sicilienne performed for us by harp and flute duo Judy Lohmann and Nora Schulman.

That was Georges Bizet's Symphony in C, the Adagio. Hugo Wolf conducting the St. Paul Chamber Orchestra. Before which we heard flautist Uwe Grod and the Anaki String Trio in Johann Baptist Van Hal's Flute Quartet in G, the Minuetto. To begin tonight's program, Maria Teresa von Paradis' lovely composition, Sicilienne. I'm Marilyn Lightstone, and I thank you so much for joining us tonight here at Nocturne from the new Classical 96.3 FM, where, as always, we're going to have a selection of pieces well-known and well-loved, and also one or two that are less familiar, such as the Von Paradis Sicilienne at the top of the show. And we're going to have a birthday, a poem by Christina Rossetti. My heart is like a singing bird whose nest

silk and down. Hang it with vair and purple dyes. 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Work it in gold and silver grapes, in leaves and silver fleur-de-lis, because the birthday of my life is come. My love is come to me. Here are the monks of the Benedictine Monastery of Santo Domingo dos Silos to sing us a number by good old Anon, the Verbum Caro Factum Est. I tried to find an English translation of the lyrics, but no luck. And after so many years, my Latin just isn't up to it. All I can tell you is that they're about God and all kinds of other heavenly stuff.

François-Joseph Gossec, Symphony No. 1 in B-flat, dear listener. The Larghetto. Stéphane Sanderlin conducting the Orchestre de Bretagne. Preceded by a showstopper of a performance by Lang Lang. The Adagio from the Piano Concerto No. 2 in C minor of Sergei Rachmaninoff. Valery Gergiev conducting the orchestra of the Mariinsky Theater. First up in the set, an anonymous composition sung for us by the good monks of the Benedictine Monastery of Santo Domingo dos Silos, who became internationally famous with the issue of several Gregorian chant albums, most famously Chant, which became the best-selling album of Gregorian chant ever released. Email address time, mlightstone@classical963fm.com. When I was 45, wrote Hayden Carruth, I lay for hours beside a pool, the green, hazy springtime water, and watched these salamanders coupling, how they drifted lazily, their little hands floating before them, aimlessly in and out of the shadows, 15 or 20 of them, and suddenly two would dart together and clasp one another belly to belly, the way we do, tender and vigorous, and then would let go and drift away at peace, lazily, in the green pool that was their world, and for a while was mine. Here's Joseph Canteloube's Pastorale from his Songs of the Auvergne. The singer is Victoria de Los Angeles, a personal favorite, while Jean-Pierre Jacquiat conducts the L'Amoureux Concert Orchestra.

0: was George Butterworth's A Shropshire Lad, dear listener. A piece that's as English as fish and chips. Or if we're to believe what we hear about the change in England's dietary habits, as English as takeaway curry. William Boughton conducted the English String Orchestra. Just prior to that, the ephemeral voice of the great soprano Victoria de Los Angeles, Jean-Pierre Jacquiat, leading the Lamoureux Concert Orchestra in Joseph Canteloube's Songs of the Auvergne, the Pastorale. Here, to take us up to the break, is an old Chinese poem called Departure, its writer unknown. I see my lover off all the way to Red Sun Avenue. He cries, I cry, even the driver starts to cry. Hey, driver, why are you crying? Because the one who is leaving does not leave. The one who cries indulges in crying, and you two flirt with each other while my donkey stands here suffering. Stick with us. We'll be back in a flash with lots more good stuff.
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Well, hello again. I'm Marilyn Lightstone, and thank you so much for returning to us post-break. We just heard the American classic, Summertime, by George Gershwin. Jeffrey Simon conducting the 48 violins of the London Philharmonic, Royal Philharmonic Orchestra, and the Philharmonic Orchestra. A formidable trio. Bringing us home after the break, Friedrich Witt's Quintet for Piano and Winds, the Andante Cantabile, featuring pianist Anton QWERTY, clarinetist James Campbell, James Somerville on the horn, James Mason oboe, and James Mackay on bassoon. Four James and one Anton. Here's a poem by Thomas Hardy. It's called The Garden Seat. Its former green is blue and thin, and its once firm legs sink in and in. Soon it will break down unaware. Soon it will break down unaware. At night, when reddest flowers are black, those who once sat thereon come back. Quite a row of them sitting there. Oh, quite a row of them sitting there. With them the seat does not break down, nor winter freeze them, nor floods drown, for they are as light as upper air. They are as light as upper air. Here's one of those not-so-familiar pieces I promised earlier on. Paul Ben-Chaim's Ballad from his Three Songs Without Words. Conrad Blumenthal on cello, Valerie Tryon at the piano. Paul Ben-Chaim, whose dates are 1897 to 1984, was an Israeli composer who was born Paul Frankenberger in Munich, Germany, and who was at one time assistant conductor to Bruno Walter. When the Nazis came to power in 1933, he emigrated to Palestine, championing a specifically Jewish national music that combined the style of the late Romantics with Middle Eastern overtones, somewhat similar to Ernest Bloch. Let's have a listen.

Ludwig van Beethoven's Symphony No. 6 in F major. The Pastorale, the second movement, Andante. Herbert von Karajan conducting the Vienna Philharmonic, which followed Neville Marriner and the Academy of St. Martin in the Fields. The music was the Andante con moto of Felix Mendelssohn's Symphony No. 4 in A major, the Italian, which came right after the Blumenthal Trion duo on cello and piano, respectively, in Paul Ben Chaim's ballad from his Three Songs Without Words. William Carlos Williams wrote this. It's called Love Song. Sweep the house clean. Hang fresh curtains in the windows. Put on a new dress and come with me. The elm is scattering its little loaves of sweet smells from a white sky. Who shall hear of us in the time to come? Let him say there was a burst of fragrance from black branches. With that thought in mind, shall we have some Edward Elgar? Yes, I think we shall. This is Salut d'Amour, Salute to Love, featuring Shannon Lee on violin, Pamela Mia Paul on piano.

Nikolai Rimsky-Korsakov's Scheherazade, the tale of the young prince and young princess, with Valery Gergiev conducting the Kirov Orchestra. Before which, we heard a Healy Willen piece, Ave Verum Corpus, John Washburn conducting the Vancouver Chamber Chorus. Have you been keeping track of the time? Well, if your answer is yes, it'll be no surprise to you that I must, most regretfully, take my leave. But you know that we pop up here every night at 11, chock-a-block with your favorite music for relaxing and romancing. So there's no reason to fret, is there? Before I slip away into the night, listen to what Albert Einstein had to say. This world may consist of musical notes as well as of mathematical rules. In the Still of the Night, coming up next on the New Classical 96.3 FM. Until we meet again, I'm Marilyn Lightstone.

0: Does it feel to you like AI is taking over? 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

0: 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I thank you for staying the night.
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Well, good morning and welcome to Breakfast Classics on the new Classical FM. I am your host, Dean Holland. Happy Sunday to you, wherever you are, whatever you're doing, whomever you might be spending some time with. Thrilled that I have to be spending this time with you and this gorgeous playlist that we get to share together between now and 10 a.m., which includes the work of Glinka and Ravel, Rogers. I've got some Saint-Saëns, Liszt, Fauré as well. We'll enjoy the talents of the Budapest Festival Orchestra, the Chicago Symphony Orchestra, violinist Moshe Hammer, on the piano Lang Lang, Concerto Amsterdam, and the Nash Ensemble, among others. I see a new world and a fairy's kiss, a carnival and a cumbia, and a something brilliant and something spring-like as well. And we'll have our classic breakfast feature, a special installment of that, compliments of Kathleen Kedjioka this morning. And we started things off with, something gentle and a little serenade, the name of that piece, work of Dutch composer Johnny Heykens. And that was the New London Orchestra under the direction of Ronald Corp. And now we're going to enjoy the Edmonton Symphony Orchestra under the direction of Yuri Meyer. And here is In the Steppes of Central Asia.

0: Iona Brown, leading the Academy of St. Martin in the Fields, and featured on the clarinet, Sabina Meyer. And that was the Rondo from Carl Stamitz's Clarinet Concerto No. 7. Before that, the Edmonton Symphony Orchestra in the Steppes of Central Asia, the work of Russian composer Alexander Borodin. And it is the last Sunday of spring. Yeah, this time next week, summer will have arrived. So the days have been, not the days have been getting longer. I know that a lot of people say that, but it's the days are the exact same length. But the number of minutes and hours of daylight within our days has been longer and longer, and will continue to do that for one more week. And then we will start to go the other way gradually by a few minutes every day. But yes, sun's coming up mighty early these days, and it's going to bed pretty late. And I enjoy it. Not everybody's cup of tea, but I quite love it. I also love the music of Beethoven, and that is coming up.
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the Toronto Symphony Orchestra and featured on the violin Jacques Israelievich. In the music of Beethoven, his Violin Romance, number 2 in F, opus 50. Well, how would you like to have maybe a cup of morning coffee with whatever you've taken it, or tea, or a juice of some sort? How would you like to have that right on the banks of the Muskoka River for a couple of mornings? Wouldn't that be nice? Well, it's a possibility. As we've got a contest going now called the Muskoka Bracebridge Contest. And it's your chance to win a memorable stay at the Quality Inn Riverside Bracebridge, which is situated right on the banks of the scenic Muskoka River. And the prize includes 2 nights accommodation, and it includes free parking, heated indoor swimming pool, on-site restaurant, patio right on the river, walks in nature and the nearby woods. They've got a fitness center. You can visit the variety store and spend some time in the sauna. And they'll even include some free bowling at their 5-pin bowling alley. So a Muskoka River Bracebridge could be a getaway, could be yours from Quality Inn Riverside Bracebridge and the new Classical FM. And while you're entering, I'm going to play for us to enjoy together some Gemignani. Here is Tafelmusik and Concerto Grosso in C minor, opus 2, number 1.

0: a traditional Mexican piece of music and entirely lovely suggestion. Por ti mi corazón, which means for you, my heart. How lovely is that? And I love the execution of it too. Jason View on the guitar. Very, very nice. Before that, Jean Lamont leading Tafel Music and the Allegro from Francesco Gimignani's Concerto Grosso in C minor, Opus 2, number 1. Short but sweet. And it is Dean with you, black cup of coffee in hand on this Sunday morning. And hoping you're enjoying the playlist. Would love to hear from you with your idea of a classic breakfast, whatever that might be. It could just reek of simplicity. Or it could be rather extravagant. It could be something that you have every day. Or it could be something that you have only periodically, and it maybe is attached to something or someone or a place that's very dear to you. I would love to know about it. I'd love for you to email me what it is and maybe a little story behind it. Details. Give me the details. And another important detail, the piece of classical music that you think would best accompany that classic breakfast. So I might feature all of that on an upcoming Sunday edition of Breakfast Classics. We do it in the 9 o'clock hour, and we'll have a special one this morning. Okay, my email is d.holland@mzmedia.com. D.holland, H-O-L-L-I-N. Okay, I've got so many beautiful voices coming right up.
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those so many beautiful voices, Voces 8, and the music of Gabriel Fauré, French composer, Pierre Jesus. Ah, just a nice, calm, draw in the breath, and then exhale. Lovely. Just lovely. I've got the music of Russian composer Igor Stravinsky now. Here is the second movement, the Serenata, from his Pulcinella. The Toronto Symphony Orchestra, under the direction of Gustavo Humeno.

0: Daniel Hope on the violin and the Zurich Chamber Orchestra in the music of Joseph Haydn. The second movement, the Adagio from his violin concerto in G major, and before that, the music of Stravinsky. Again, that was the TSO. Well, the 7 a.m. hour of this morning's Breakfast Classics promises Debussy, Liszt, some Danzi, and some Wolfgang Amadeus Mozart as well. But we are going to start off the 7 a.m. hour with the work of another Russian composer. Yeah, I've got some Shostakovich coming right up.
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An entirely appropriate selection, I would suggest, a spring waltz from Shostakovich's Four Waltzes, and that was the Nash Ensemble. Wonderful way to start off the 7 a.m. hour. And at the risk of going on a brief diatribe, I must say that one of the things that really kind of I scratch my head about is this push. As soon as June rolls around, everybody's suggesting that summer is here. And I'm perplexed by this because it is not summer. It may be summery weather, but I love the spring. And I don't want to shorten it in any way. And I love the summer. I'm sitting here in my shorts right now. Love the warmer weather. But I love that all that spring brings. And I actually heard somebody refer to lilacs as a summer smell. And I just about jumped out of my seat. I thought, oh, I hate to tell you, but up here, certainly in Ontario, lilacs are gone by the time summer comes along. It is a spring thing, as are the tulips. And they are pretty much gone too. But there are many summery things that are around the corner because summer is arriving this time next week. But that was the spring waltz, and it is spring, and I am loving it. And now we're going to go into the music of Italian composer Ruggero Leoncavallo. Here is the Mattinata.

0: Before that, Andre Rhea on the violin in the Johann Strauss Orchestra, and the work of Ruggero Leoncavallo, Italian composer born 1857, died at the end of World War I, 1919, and that was the Mattinata. And I am Dean Holland, and you are listening to Breakfast Classics on the new Classical FM. 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I'm hoping that you're happy and healthy wherever you are, and enjoying the playlist, which is about to include some Mozart.
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Mozart's Piano Sonata number 16 in C, the first movement, handled very nicely by Angela Hewitt on the piano. And it is Dean with you, and you are listening to Breakfast Classics. And I've got two Franzes lined up. Two Franz composers, one German, one Hungarian. The first is Franz Danzi. Here is Herman Baumann on the horn and Concerto Amsterdam.

0: works by two Franzes. Franz Liszt is whose work we just enjoyed, from La Campanella in G minor. The Little Bell, that was Lang Lang on the piano. And before that, Franz Danzi, his horn concerto in E, some Romance. And that was Herman Bauman on the horn in Concerto Amsterdam. And I've got a dance coming up, and that reminds me that I want to, I just want to tell you a little bit about where I was last night. And it was joyous, okay? But before that, we'll enjoy the dance. The Tarantelle Styrien, the work of Claude Debussy, that's coming right up.
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the Quebec Symphony Orchestra, handling the work of Claude Debussy and Danse, Tarantelle Stinienne. Well, I did not see a Tarantelle Stinienne last night, but I did see a Danse, and it was wonderful. And I was there with my youngest child, who is a dancer herself and has taken about 10 years of ballet, including something called Chiquetti, which is a specific type. And anyway, she was with me yesterday, and we were at the opening of Madadam, which is the latest presentation by the National Ballet of Canada, and the New Classical FM is the official radio sponsor of their 2026 season, happening at the Four Seasons Center for the Performing Arts, which is also beautiful. It is such a lovely facility. Madadam is playing it's playing now through to the 21st. So next Sunday will be its final performance. You've got a week. It's presented by IG Wealth Management, and this ballet features original music by Max Richter. Wayne McGregor's Madadam has returned to Toronto following a sensational 2022 premiere. Breathtaking visuals, really sublime choreography. All of this inspired by Margaret Atwood's novel trilogy, Oryx and Crick, The Year of the Flood, and Madadam. A truly unforgettable evening. We had such a wonderful time. I would highly recommend it. Tickets are available by going to national.ballet.ca. That's what I wanted to tell you about that. And now we're going to jump into the music of Felix Mendelssohn. Here is Stephen Huff on the piano, along with the City of Birmingham Symphony.

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0: Kazuhiro Koizumi leading the Winnipeg Symphony Orchestra and featured on the violin, Moshe Hammer. And that was the introduction and Rondo Capriccioso, the work of French composer Camille Saint-Saëns. And before that, we heard a Quebec artist performing her own work, a piece called Balecoco, and that was Vivian O'Day. And she was born in 1981, and she is not only a pianist, she is an actress as well. Wasn't entirely familiar with Miss O'Day, and so I did a quick search and found a couple of sites talking about here, a number of things on the internet, Canadian actress, singer, and pianist. And she is noted for as a frequent collaborator with her husband, one Robin Joel Cool, and they have a band called Mentana. And they also do work for film and television scores as well. So she sounds to be a very, very busy lady. Yes, she will turn 45 in the fall of this year. It is Dean with you on Breakfast Classics. And I've got the music of an American composer coming up from a film that you may be familiar with.
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just perhaps more than any other piece that we've heard so far this morning. That may have just got you moving across your hardwood or your carpet or your parquet or whatever you've got under your feet. That was Mirabel's Cumbia from Encanto and the music of Germaine Franco, an American composer born in 1987. So this hour we've had a couple of North American artists born in the 1980s. Yeah, well, a few minutes ago we had the music of Canadian composer Vivienne Audet, who was born in 1981. Music, beautiful music, just keeps being composed. Now, next up, I've got the music of an artist who actually died. Well, the composer, Richard Rodgers, he died just a couple of years before Audet was born. Yes, he died in 1979. Unfortunately, his collaborator, Hammerstein, he died way back in 1960. Richard Rodgers, well, his music is a big part of my Sunday nights, a show called Radio Limelight. It's so the show that I developed a handful of years ago and has been playing.

here on Zoomer Radio for, oh my goodness, almost 5 years now. And it it celebrates the music of the Great American Songbook. And I know I can tell you that in this Sunday's episode, tonight's episode, starting at 7 p.m., I will have one piece of music by Richard Rodgers and Oscar Hammerstein II, but not the music we were about to hear. No. This is a, well, it's like a medley, just under 12 minutes long, of pretty much all of the music from their final show together, The Sound of Music. Here is the Cincinnati Pops Orchestra.

0: And there you have it, a lovely medley of pretty much every song composed for the musical, The Sound of Music, which was, of course, then later made into a film, which I think most of us are probably familiar with, but not necessarily all of us. Again, would love for you to join me Sunday evenings, starting at 7 p.m. for Radio Limelight, followed by 4 hours of big band and swing music. And I know some of you do that. Some of you join me. Would love if you would do that. Tonight, celebrating on Radio Limelight, the music of recordings by Judy Garland, who was a June baby, and also songs about June, because it's the month we're in, and also music by Sammy Fain, who was a 20th century composer. Okay, so maybe you'll join me for that. Would love it. I have another Camille Saint-Saëns piece coming right up.
1: 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It's the perfect time of year for garden tours, so I'd like to take you to a musical garden replete with bumblebees and doves, sunshine and flowers everywhere. We'll stop and smell the roses with Don José. We'll sit in the shade of Xerxes' beloved plane tree and weep with Desdemona's willow. We'll gather blossoms with Lakme and Malika and enjoy the soft breezes with Fiordiligi, Dorabella, and Don Alfonso. That's an operatic garden tour this Sunday night at the Opera at 9 from the New Classical FM. 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

The Andantino from Camille Saint-Saëns' Deluge, Le Deluge, I beg your pardon, Orchestre d'Auvergne, under the direction of Jean-Jacques Cantarau. And it is Dean with you on Breakfast Classics. I've got a piece of music about a carnival all ready to go, but before we do that, we're going to talk about a festival, the Luminato Festival. And the new Classical F

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It started about a week ago, going right through to the 28th of this month at venues across the GTA. And this festival transforms the people, places, and possibilities of Toronto, and it does so with extraordinary art experiences. And they do this every June. Yeah, they present bold, playful, and of-the-moment art for all to enjoy. Distinctly Toronto, proudly Canadian, and totally global, they welcome the world to explore the streets, stages, and stories of our city and encounter it like never before. For more information or to purchase tickets, go to luminatofestival.com. And now, that piece of music about a carnival, a Roman carnival overture.

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starting off our 9 a.m. hour, our final hour of this morning's Breakfast Classics, the music of Herbert Hamilton Harty, Irish composer, originally as the Londonderry heir, later with lyrics put to it, and then became widely known as Danny Boy. Either way, a beautiful, beautiful piece of music. Panhon Lee on the violin and the Ulster Orchestra under the direction of Bryden Thompson. And before that, we heard Stephen Huff on the piano handling the work of Piotr Tchaikovsky, The Fairy's Kiss, Opus 10. And before that, the Toronto Symphony Orchestra under the direction of Andrew Davis and Roman Carnival Overture, the music of French composer Hector Berlioz. And it is Dean with you, and because it is 9, just after 9, I should say, we're just inside the 9 a.m. hour, we are going to embark on this week's classic breakfast feature. And, well, Kathleen Kejioka wanted to do something a little bit special because it is, well, she asked me if I might feature the work of an Argentine composer who was born in 1916, lived to 2016. Yes, he passed away about 2 months after he turned 100. And of course, that means that he died a decade ago now. Talking about one, Horacio Salgan. And Salgan was born in Buenos Aires, Argentina, in June. June 15th, tomorrow's date, back in 1916. So 110 years ago. And as I mentioned, he lived to be 100. And he was an Argentine tango musician. And he was known for a number of tango compositions. And we've got one for you this morning. And yes, whatever you've had to eat so far, this, if you get moving around,

0: Alborada del Gracioso, the name of that piece of music by French composer Maurice Ravel, and that was Daniel Barenboim leading the Chicago Symphony Orchestra. And before that, Peadora. Love that recording. Thank you very much, Catherine Keggioka, from an album called Volando, and that, again, the work of Horacio Salgan. He was an Argentine-born composer who was born in 1916 and died at the age of 100 in 2016, just a decade ago. Don Agustin Bardi, the name of that glorious record piece of music and wonderful, wonderful recording. And I couldn't help myself. I did a quick search. I said, what is it? What would be a traditional Argentine breakfast? And it says here, quick, simple, and sweet. So they apparently focus on traditionally fresh pastries and rather comforting beverages. And for me, of course, a comforting beverage would be a black cup of coffee. And I love it with a sweet pastry, although I have to be careful. But I do love that treat. I love the juxtaposition between the dark, dark roast coffee, which is what I like, black, with a bit of a sweet pastry. And some of the ones that they talk about here are like a French croissant, but smaller and denser and sweeter, is something called the Media Luna. And then they have something called facturas, which is a type of a puff pastry, a twisted puff pastry. And then you can get into things that are very much like toasted, crusty bread slices, tostados. So I'm in, okay? Maybe you have an Argentine background, and you could clarify some of that for me and let me know what your idea of a traditional breakfast in Buenos Aires might be. Wherever you're from, there are so many ethnicities that have different traditions. I grew up with Polish, Czech, German background, and on my father's side, British. Whatever your background is, I would love to hear your idea of a classic breakfast. Maybe it brings back a glorious memory for you. Maybe you haven't thought about it in a while. Would love if you'd share it with me. Email me at d.hollin, H-O-L-L-I-N, at mzmedia.com. It is so fun sharing those differences with all of you. And remember to include the piece of classical music, the recording that you think would be best to accompany that classic breakfast. Okay, again, d.hollin at mzmedia.com. And now we are going to go to the music of, I have the music of Russian composer Glinka coming up.
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The Glorious Overture from Ruslan and Ludmila, the work of Russian composer Mikhail Glinka, and that was the Edmonton Symphony Orchestra under the direction of Yuri Meyer. And we are going to talk about the Shaw Festival in just a couple of minutes, because I love the Shaw Festival, and they've got some glorious shows on again this season. But before we do that, here is the work of Dvorak, New World.

0: the Largo from Dvorak's Symphony No. 9 in E minor, otherwise known as New World. Ivan Fischer and the Budapest Festival Orchestra. The Shaw Festival has got another glorious season underway, and the New Classical FM is the official radio sponsor of their 2026 exciting season in beautiful Niagara-on-the-Lake. 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Consider things like Funny Girl, that musical comedy classic, Amadeus, A Symphony of Brilliance and Betrayal, and the legendary farce One for the Pot, and they have more, so much more there. 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Well, I can tell you that looking at the clock on the wall, it tells me that our time together is coming to an end, but not before we enjoy the music of Josef Strauss. Yes, that is coming right up.
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Andre Rieu and the Johann Strauss Orchestra, and the work of Josef Strauss, Swallows from Austria. Well, I do get swallows. I'm not sure they're from Austria. And albeit late, I got my hummingbird feeder up a few days ago. Now, I was lacking a proper pole for it to hang. And I was given a beautiful hummingbird feeder last year, and I bought a couple of iron hooks, you know, the stakes that go in the garden, and the one was too small. Just as soon as I hung it on there, just kind of started to bend over, so I had to go with the larger one. But it's doing the trick, and I haven't seen any hummingbirds yet, but I am looking forward to them, and they always come around once the gladiolus pop up, which have got a little bit of time to go yet. Yeah, we're not quite there, of course. Listen, I hope that you have a glorious weekend wherever you are and whatever you happen to be doing. Enjoy this last Sunday of spring. We will be together. It'll be a split weekend for us next weekend. Yeah, we'll have the last day of spring and the first day of summer together. But I will be back again tomorrow for one more Oasis for Mark Wigmore. Okay? Yeah, so he is back on Tuesday. So it's only goodbye for a day. You, as I say, enjoy the rest of your Sunday. Stay tuned for Kathleen Kejioka. She's coming up with 0 to 1800. And until next we meet, my friends, I am Dean Holland.

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Good morning and welcome to Zero to 1800, your Sunday morning in the wonderful world of early music here on the New Classical FM. I'm Kathleen Kadrioka, your curator and guide, as always. Looking forward this morning to spending a good amount of time with Claudio Monteverdi, with Bach. We'll hear from our friends, Haydn and Hofmeister. We've got some gorgeous music from centuries ago in England, and so much more. Starting right now with sacred music from the 1500s in Italy. So you know this is going to be choral music, and you know it's going to have many voices and essentially amount to a cathedral of sound.

0: Joshua Smith, the flute soloist in the final movement from Bach's Flute Sonata in E minor, BWV 1034. And that followed my group Ensemble Masque, one of our favorite pieces, the Sonata number 10 in F by Johann Rosenmuller. So many vibes in that, including a very playful opening and closing, but in the middle, some absolutely sumptuous, soulful writing. I just love that Rosenmuller. Before that, Alessandro Strigio. That is the music that began our morning together, the Cathedral of Sound, that is the credo from his Mass, Behold the Blessed Day, Ecco Se Beato Giorno. That was performed by E. Fagiolini. 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

The Los Angeles Guitar Quartet with a suite of pieces that they've given the umbrella term Monteverdiana, referring to the Italian composer Claudio Monteverdi, the Toccata, Balletto, and Sonata. You're listening to Zero to 1800. I'm Kathleen Cagioca, and we're going to hang out a little longer with this pioneer of modern music, modern in the sense of being human-centered, being openly and freely emotive in a way that just was not happening in music prior to his lifetime. Very different aesthetic, more like what we heard at the very top of the show in the Alessandro Striggio. Monteverdi, born in 1567, died in 1643. His life literally straddled the turn of the 17th century, and he helped to usher in this new style of music, such that we have what is here essentially a sacred piece, Deus qui mundum crimine iacentum. The Latin title is the giveaway there, that was written for the church. But even though in this somewhat slower performance, you can hear it's got groove in a way that I don't think they would have done in earlier generations.

0: text by one Giulio Strozzi in that song by Claudio Monteverdi. Giulio Strozzi, one of the Venetian intelligentsia, who is actually the father of Barbara Strozzi, a famous singer and unusually a prolifically published composer as a woman in 17th century Venice. Quite an amazing story, which I'll share another time, but let's get back to the composer of the music for that work, Claudio Monteverdi. Kind of like absolutely breathtaking line drawing, his writing there for three sopranos, in this case, Emma Kirkby, Judith Nelson, Poppy Holden, with a consort of music, and they're singing basically a springtime love song. The forest laughs, the meadow shines, the fountain plays, etc., etc. Before that, Charles Pott, baritone, with the Gabrielli consort and players, with Monteverdi's Deus qui mundum crimine iacentum. You are listening to 0 to 1800, your Sunday morning in the wonderful world of early music, jumping a century or two when we return with a pair of pals, Hofmeister and Haydn.
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Sweet piece there for flute and violin by Franz Anton Hofmeister. That was the allegretto from his duet in G. Boris Bizhak on flute, Anna Tratoshek on violin. Hofmeister, composer and publisher, who did well publishing the works of his contemporaries. That included Beethoven, that included Mozart, and his friend Haydn. Hofmeister publishing many of his solo piano works and chamber music, which were quite marketable in the growing amateur music market in Vienna. Well, we're going to hear from Haydn now. This is not a piece that Hofmeister would have published, it being for full orchestra. This is from his Symphony No. 69.

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The music of William Laws. That was the Harp Consort No. 3 in G, Maxine Islander on harp with Les Voix Humaines. That followed Haydn, the slow movement, the Adagio from his Symphony No. 69 in C, the Lauden, played by Concertus Musicus Vienna under Nicholas Harnoncourt. You're listening to 0 to 1800. I'm Kathleen Kadjioka, continuing now with our good friend Johann Sebastian Bach, and in its entirety, his Brandenburg Concerto No. 2 with four soloists. We've got trumpet, recorder, oboe, and violin. This is Tafel Music's recording.

0: on the New Classical FM. Big shout out to the trumpet soloist there, Crispian Steele Perkins, who maneuvered all of that incredible virtuosic writing on a valveless trumpet, as it was in Bach's day, much trickier to navigate. And the Brandenburg Concerto No. 2 by Johann Sebastian Bach, Tafelmusik's recording, with additional soloists Marion Verbruggen on recorder, John Abergeau on oboe, Jean Lemon on violin. You are listening to Zero to 1800. I'm Kathleen Kadzioka. When we come back, the wonderful world of early England, speaking to the music, of course, not to the political and religious turmoil, but amidst all of that uncertainty and very sometimes bloody times, incredible music coming out of the UK. Thomas Campion, John Dowland, coming up next.
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The jaunty sounds of William Boyce and his Symphony No. 1 in B flat. That was the Allegro movement played by the English Concert under Trevor Pinnock. Well, staying in England now and heading back 150 years or so, we've got some music from Tudor era / Stuart era England, really straddling that time. I guess things started to settle down, didn't they, once Elizabeth I took to the throne. But still, plots, religious unrest, tricky times, and yet so much beautiful music out of that time. Here's a song by Thomas Campion.

0: Some great sounds out of turn of the 17th century England. We just heard John Dowland, Mr. John Langston's Pavan, played by Les Voix Humaines. Before that, my friends in Ensemble Masque accompanying the fabulous soprano Shannon Mercer in Thomas Campion's Give Beauty All Her Right. You're listening to 0 to 1800, your Sunday morning in the wonderful world of early music, continuing with Mozart and Vivaldi after this.
1: I'm Alexa Petrenko, inviting you to join me this Sunday night at the opera at 9. It's the perfect time of year for garden tours, so I'd like to take you to a musical garden replete with bumblebees and doves, sunshine and flowers everywhere. We'll stop and smell the roses with Don José. We'll sit in the shade of Xerxes' beloved plane tree and weep with Desdemona's willow. We'll gather blossoms with Lakme and Malika and enjoy the soft breezes with Fiordiligi, Dorabella, and Don Alfonso. 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

Sylvia McNair and the English Baroque Soloists with that famous and very uplifting Alleluia from the Exultate Jubilate by Mozart. Well, in our time left, we are going to head to Venice and hang out with Antonio Vivaldi.

Little 17th century Venetian rock and roll for you. The Bergamasca by Marco Uccellini. That was Il Giardino Armonico. Before that, Victoria Malova and Giuliano Carmagnola in Vivaldi's Double Concerto in B-flat. They were joined by Venice Baroque. And that brings us to the end of our morning together. I'm Kathleen Kajioka. Thank you so much for listening to Zero to 1800. Get ready to go on a journey with Destination Classics Mike Duncan. He's got quite the journey for you, filled with World Cup fever. That is coming right up on the New Classical FM. Beautiful music for a crazy world.

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Well, that music means one thing and one thing only. It's time to have your bags checked, your boarding passes, your passports at the ready, because it is time for Destination Classics here at the New Classical FM. I'm Mike Duncan. Thank you so much for joining me. And get yourself ready, because over the next 3 hours, we're going to be crisscrossing the globe, stopping off in various nations, hearing some amazing music, and, well, because it's a thing, we're going to be looking at one event through the entire duration of our program today. Now, what event? What do you think I'm talking about? The most watched event ever. I mean, you can talk about your Super Bowls and your World Series and, you know, even your Olympics, but nothing beats the FIFA World Cup, which is happening in Canada, the United States, and Mexico this year. How big is it? Well, look, it's the most watched sporting event on Earth. The 2022 finale between Argentina and France pulled a staggering global audience of, are you ready for this? 1.5 billion viewers. You can't argue with numbers like that. Here's music by Charles Gounod from his Romeo and Juliet. It features tenor Jonas Kaufmann.

That's the Adagio and Allegretto from the Petite Symphonie of Charles Gounod. The Ottawa Winds were conducted by Michael Goodwin. And before that, Jonas Kaufmann and the Bavarian State Orchestra. Music from Charles Gounod's Romeo and Juliet. A Gounod double bill, if you will. You're listening to Destination Classics here at the New Classical FM, our special FIFA edition. And in this hour, we're in France, who have won the World Cup twice, in 1998 and most recently in 2018. Well, we have more FIFA interesting facts for you coming up on the program today. As a matter of fact, we're going to have a whole lot of interesting facts. But after these commercial messages, some music by Stravinsky.

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the Danse Russe from, Stravinsky's Three Movements from Petrushka, and that played for us on the piano by Yuzha Wang. I'm Mike Duncan, you are listening to the New Classical FM. This program is Destination Classics. This is our FIFA World Cup edition of the program. Now, we're kind of hanging around in France in this hour of the program. Here is an interesting World Cup record for you. Now, the record for the most goals by an individual in a single World Cup is Germany's Miroslav Klose, who has 16 goals in 24 matches. And that's over, you know, a period of four World Cups that he played that. How about a single tournament? What do you think the record is? Well, coincidentally, because we're in France, France's Just Fontaine in 1958, he got 13 goals in just six games, which still, to my knowledge, stands as the record for most goals in a single World Cup tournament. Let's have a little more Stravinsky for you, because if he loved anything, he loved France. This is the Pas de Deux from his Fairy's Kiss. Gustavo Gimeno leads your Toronto Symphony Orchestra.

0: Airs by a Stream, music by Stravinsky, with the composer himself leading the Columbia Chamber Ensemble. And before that, Gustavo Gimeno and your Toronto Symphony Orchestra, the Pas de Deux, from Stravinsky's The Fairy's Kiss. You're listening to the FIFA edition of Destination Classics here at the New Classical FM. We're spending our time in France in this hour of the program. And this will be the 18th appearance of France in a World Cup tournament. What have we got coming up? Well, we got a whole lot of World Cup stuff for you, but we have music by Offenbach. Another double shot by Jacques Offenbach, and we'll kick it off with a can-can right after this.
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That's the Can-Can, music by Jacques Offenbach with the London Festival Orchestra. 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This program is Destination Classics. I'm Mike Duncan, and this week we're looking at the FIFA World Cup, which kicked off earlier this week. Now, what's different about this World Cup? Well, this cup sees 48 teams competing in a tournament for the first time. Previously, there were only 32 national teams represented in each World Cup from 1998 up until 2022. And the other interesting thing about this is one of those rare instances where not just one nation hosts it. I mean, this year we have Canada, United States, and Mexico. The only other time, I think, was with Japan and South Korea back in the 90s. Anyway,

How many matches are there in total? So you can plan your TV watching experience. 104 matches in the 2026 World Cup, which is a big increase from the last one in 2022, in which there were only 64 matches. It's all about the money. Here is some more music by Jacques Offenbach, Act 2, Scene 2, the Pas de Deux from his Le Papillon with the London Symphony Orchestra.

the Barcarolle from Jacques Offenbach's Tales of Hoffmann. Fabien Gabel led the Quebec Symphony Orchestra. Prior to that, the London Symphony Orchestra and the Pas de Dieu from Jacques Offenbach's Le Papillon. This is Destination Classics here at the New Classical FM. This week, we are looking at the FIFA World Cup and bouncing around to various nations. Now, France is always a threat, and a threat again this year to win it. What about another country? How about we go to one of the most passionate places for football in the world next hour? We are off to Argentina. Stick around.

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That's music by Bla Pereira. Argentina, as played for us by the Miller Brass Ensemble. Welcome back to Destination Classics here at the New Classical FM. I'm Mike Duncan, and our entirety of our show this week, we are looking at, the biggest event in the world today, and every 4 years, the FIFA World Cup. Now, the first World Cup took place in Uruguay in 1930. And unlike today's massive tournament, only 13 teams took part. Because it was 1930, after all, and European teams did not want to travel across the Atlantic Ocean by boat. Now, Uruguay won the title, defeating Argentina 4-2 in a very, apparently very fierce finale, and where the two teams couldn't even agree on which ball to use. Seriously, that's how passionate this sport is. They ended up using an Argentinian ball in the first half and a Uruguayan ball in the second half. There you go. I like that. That's a great way to start off a worldwide tournament, isn't it? Here is Argentinian pianist Martha Argerich, along with the Mito Chamber Orchestra, led by Seiji Ozawa. This is music by Beethoven, the opening movement from the Piano Concerto No. 1.

0: Music by Beethoven, the opening movement from his Piano Concerto No. 1 in C Major, Opus 15, with Martha Argerich at the keyboard, the Mito Chamber Orchestra led by Seiji Ozawa. This is the New Classical FM. This program is Destination Classics, our special FIFA World Cup edition of the program. We are in Argentina in this hour of the program. How many times has Argentina won the World Cup? Three times. 1978, again in 1986, and lastly in 2022. What have we got coming up? Well, we're going to have more World Cup trivia for you to ponder, but we have music by Vivaldi and some ballet music by Alberto Ginastera. It's all coming up.
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There's cellist Saul Gabetta, along with Capella Gabetta, and the final allegro from Antonio Vivaldi's Cello Concerto in B-flat, RV 423. You're listening to the New Classical FM. I'm Mike Duncan. This is Destination Classics, and our destination this week is the FIFA World Cup. And more importantly, we're in Argentina in this hour in the program, which means that we have to talk about the Hand of God fiasco. The Hand of God is the name given to the illegal opening goal awarded to legendary Argentinian footballer Diego Maradona during Argentina's victory over England in a quarterfinal match in the 1986 FIFA World Cup.

Now, he did use his hand, but the goal was allowed to stand because none of the match referees could see Maradona using his left hand to score. And then, to add insult to injury, 4 minutes after the goal gave Argentina a 1-0 lead in the game, Maradona scored a second goal, known as the goal of the century. Now, the hand of God, it derives from Maradona's initial response when asked whether he scored it legally. He said it was, and I quote, "a little with the head of Maradona and a little with the hand of God." He did acknowledge that he illegally handled the ball, but he said that he considered the goal a symbolic revenge for the UK's defeat of Argentina during the Falklands War. Wonder if we'll have anything like that in this year's World Cup. Here's the Wheat Dance from Ginastera's ballet Ranch with the Simon Bolivar Youth Orchestra.

0: That's the theme that Louis Bacalov wrote for the film Il Postino. There we heard violinist Joshua Bell and friends. Before that, Gustavo Dudamel, who's going to become the music director of the New York Philharmonic, there with the Simon Boulevard Youth Orchestra, The Wheat Dance, from Alberto Ginastera's ballet Ranch. You are tuned to the New Classical FM. This program is Destination Classics, our FIFA World Cup edition of the program, in honor of it kicking off earlier this week. Hey, here's a trivia question for, I'm sure a lot of people get this. What individual person has won the most FIFA titles as a player, has been on a championship team the most? Well, there's only one person who still remains a legend to this day, Pele, who has won on three separate titles, 1958, 1962, and 1970. Some music by Carlos Gardel for you. And a whole lot more FIFA trivia right after this.
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That's music by Carlos Gardel. Mi Buenos Aires Querido with Daniel Barenboim and friends. I'm Mike Duncan. This is the New Classical FM. You are listening to Destination Classics. And this week our destination is the FIFA World Cup, which kicked off earlier this week. Did you know that the trophy was actually stolen? The World Cup trophy was actually stolen? Yeah, this goes back to 1966. And England was preparing to host the tournament when the original trophy, known as the Jules Rimet Trophy, was stolen from an exhibition display in London. Now, a massive police hunt, of course, you can imagine, ensued. And they found bupkis. They found nothing. Days later, a worker took his dog named Pickles for a walk. Pickles is always a great name for a dog. Pickles sniffed out a package wrapped in old newspaper hidden under a garden bush. And wouldn't you know it, it was the World Cup trophy. Now, because of this, Pickles became a national hero and was even invited to the official celebration banquet, because I'm sure, it doesn't say what sex Pickles was, but Pickles was a very good dog. Here's some music by Astor Piazzolla, the Fuga e Mysterio, featuring Gloria Fiedman, Klaus Toll, mandolin soloist Avi Avatal, and Itamar Duari.

That's music by Astor Piazzolla, as played for us by mandolin soloist Avi Avatal and friends. This is the FIFA World Cup edition of Destination Classics here at the New Classical FM. And you know what I think we're going to do for the next hour of our program, the final hour of the program? We're going to bounce around to all the cities that are hosting games in this year's Cup. I don't think we'll be able to get them all in, but we're certainly going to try. Stick around.

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That's Estralita, music by Mexican composer Manuel Ponce, as played for us by violinist Nicola Benedetti. 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This program is Destination Classics. I'm Mike Duncan, and our entirety of our program this week is based on the FIFA World Cup, which kicked off back on the 11th. In Mexico City at the Aztec Stadium, the Azteca Stadium. Now, this stadium in Mexico City became the first venue to host matches at three different Men's World Cups. Did it in 1970, did it in 1986, and the tournament kicked off here in 2026. It also hosted two of the most memorable World Cup finals in history, with Pele and Brazil winning in 1970 and Argentina in 1986. So there you go. We're going to turn to, we move along from Mexico City. Looks like we're heading to Dallas. Here's Marc-André Amelin and the Dallas Symphony Orchestra. This is the Allegretto Grazioso from Brahms Piano Concerto No. 2 in B-flat.

0: That's music by Justin Hurwitz. Mia and Sebastian's theme from the film La La Land. Alexandre Talot played that for us. La La Land, Los Angeles, SoFi Stadium. Apparently one of the best venues of this year's World Cup. And before that, we had some Brahms, the Allegretto Grazioso. That from his Piano Concerto No. 2 in B-flat. With Marc-André Amelin, the Dallas Symphony Orchestra, led by Andrew Litton. And apparently Dallas is not the most friendly to those hoping to get to a stadium for drinks or a meal or to even get to easily. Apparently it's one of the worst transit situations in the entire World Cup because the stadium sits about 25 miles from downtown Dallas and there is no train or direct public transit to the stadium. That's a traffic nightmare. 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This program is Destination Classics, the FIFA 2026 edition of the program. Hey, one of the matches will be played in Philadelphia. We have that orchestra to play some Dvorak for us right after this.
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Ah, the music of Antonin Dvorak, the Allegretto Grazioso from his Symphony No. 8 in G. Wolfgang Sawallisch led the Philadelphia Orchestra. I'm Mike Duncan. This is Destination Classics, the FIFA World Cup edition here at the New Classical FM. Now, speaking of Philadelphia, it sounds like it's one of the best places to go see a FIFA World Cup match. Lincoln Financial Field is served very well by public transit, very easily accessible. On return trips, fares are also waived. Huh? That's great. The city is even hosting a free fan fest for all 39 days of the tournament. The big problem is that compared to other cities, the stadium does sit fairly far from the downtown core. We are going to turn to another city hosting a FIFA World Cup game in the United States, Boston. Foxborough and Gillette Stadium, that's approximately 28 miles southwest of Boston, and apparently there is going to be incredible traffic jams because the drive takes 35 minutes from downtown on a good day. Here's the Boston Pops, led by Arthur Fiedler, with trumpeters Andre Combe and Robert McLaughlin. This is the Bugler's Holiday of Leroy Anderson.

0: André Castellanets leading the New York Philharmonic Mon cours s'ouvre à ta voix from Camille Saint-Saëns' Samson et Dalila. Now, World Cup will not be held in New York City proper, but rather at the MetLife Stadium, which sits in New Jersey's Meadowlands. And apparently, I've heard a lot of complaints about having to get to and from this place. Trains are often overcrowded. Even then, fans have to make their way from Secaucus, if they're staying in New York City. Tickets, this is the thing, tickets for any mode of transportation are significantly higher than for an everyday ride. Everybody's out to make a buck. And before that, we had the Boston Pops, Arthur Fiedler, André Combe, Robert McGlinicky, the Bugler's Holiday of Leroy Anderson. This is the FIFA World Cup edition of Destination Classics here at the new Classical FM. We're trying in this hour to hit as many cities that are having games as possible. What have we got coming up? Well, how about Vancouver and Seattle? We'll check those out coming up.
1: 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It's the perfect time of year for garden tours, so I'd like to take you to a musical garden replete with bumblebees and doves, sunshine and flowers everywhere. We'll stop and smell the roses with Don José. We'll sit in the shade of Xerxes' beloved plane tree and weep with Desdemona's willow. We'll gather blossoms with Lakme and Malika and enjoy the soft breezes with Fiordaligi, Dorabella and Don Alfonso. That's an operatic garden tour this Sunday night at the Opera at 9 from the new Classical FM. 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

Wacht auf, Sleepers Awake, music by Johann Sebastian Bach, as played for us by Gerard Schwartz, leading the Seattle Symphony Orchestra, which sounds, Seattle sounds like one of the most pleasant places to hang out at a FIFA World Cup match, because Lumen Field, known, A, as the loudest sports venue in the United States, apparently has metal bleachers at the ends which amplify the crowd. But here's the thing that makes it stand out against a lot of others we've looked at this hour. Lumen Field sits within walking distance of the downtown core and is accessible by public transit. It sits near the water. It's right beside T-Mobile Park, the home of the Seattle Mariners. So you know the water's there, a nice breeze. Oh, sounds lovely. This is Destination Classics here at the new Classical FM. I'm Mike Duncan. We are looking at cities that are hosting the FIFA World Cup. And according to Sports Illustrated, the number one city to see a FIFA World Cup game is right here in Canada, Vancouver. With a subway that connects downtown, many suburbs, the airport, BC Place Stadium sits right in the downtown core with bars and restaurants everywhere. And it says here, unlike in many cities, fans might be able to avoid driving entirely. And that's always a thing to be blessed around a sporting event, I think. Here's the Vancouver Radio Orchestra, The Prelude from Edvard Grieg's Holberg Suite.

Kazuyoshi Akiyama leading your Toronto Symphony Orchestra, music by Igor Stravinsky, the finale from The Firebird. And prior to that, Mario Bernardi and the Vancouver Radio Orchestra, The Prelude, from Edvard Grieg's Holberg Suite. I'm Mike Duncan. Thank you so much for joining me today on Destination Classics, taking a look at the FIFA World Cup. This has been a little bit of fun. Thank you so much. If you can, come back again next week, Sunday at noon, when we'll spend another 3 hours together crisscrossing the globe, stopping off in various nations, hearing some amazing music, and hopefully walking away knowing one or two interesting facts. Jean Stillwell's up next. She's got music for the rest of your Sunday afternoon. You stick around for that. You don't want to miss that. And until we talk again, have a great rest of your Sunday.

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Music by Franz Schubert, the Serenade or Ständchen, with the Boston Pops and Arthur Fiedler conducting. Welcome to Sunday Afternoons. I'm your host, Jean Stillwell, and you're spending Sunday here with the New Classical FM. Got some Mozart coming up, the second movement from the String Quintet in E-flat Major with the Rosebud String Quartet.

0: A wonderful medley of tunes by George and Ira Gershwin with the New York Philharmonic conducted by Zubin Mehta. And coming up in just a couple of minutes, we've got Georg Philipp Telemann's music. His Paris quartets helped establish his reputation across Europe and remain among his most engaging chamber works. So the final Allegro is full of energy, conversation, and the effortless craftsmanship that made Telemann one of the most admired composers of his day. The Freiburg Baroque Consort performs.
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The wonderful playing of the Freiburg Baroque Consort, as they gave us a great performance of the Paris Quartet No. 1 in G, the final Allegro, by Georg Philipp Telemann. And coming up in just a little bit, in fact, quite soon, Richard Strauss Morgen with the wonderful soprano Kate Royal and the Academy of St. Martin in the Fields, conducted by Edward Gardner.

0: Gorgeous music by Claude Debussy, Pagode from Estampes, with Daniel Barenboim at the piano. The New Classical FM is the official radio sponsor of Shaw Festival's 2026 exciting new season in beautiful Niagara-on-the-Lake. Don't miss world-class theater on three stages, including the comedy classic Funny Girl, Amadeus, A Symphony of Brilliance and Betrayal, A Legendary Farce, One for the Pot, and more. 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And in just a couple minutes, we're going to hear Alexandre Desplat, Harry Potter Suite, with La Pietà and Angèle Dubois playing the violin.
1: 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His breakout work, The Firebird, and riot-inducing Rite of Spring were only the beginning. Tune in to get a taste of the many faces of this mercurial artist. That's A Little Night Music, the perfect soundtrack to your evening, hand-picked with expert care, weeknights from 7 to 11, right here on the New Classical FM.
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Terrific music there by Alexandre Desplat, the Harry Potter Suite with La Pietà and Ange Dubois, violinist. And coming up very soon, in fact, right now on Sunday afternoons, we've got a piece by Johann Nepomuk Hummel, the Rondo from the Trumpet Concerto in E-flat major. So Hummel was a student of Mozart and a friend of Beethoven, and his Trumpet Concerto remains one of the instrument's most beloved showpieces. The final Rondo is bright, graceful, and full of sparkling virtuosity. And Alison Balsam is the soloist with the German Chamber Philharmonic Bremen

Wonderful J.S. Bach, the Orchestral Suite No. 3 in D Major. We heard Gavottes 1 and 2 with Ensemble Masque, of which our very own Kathleen Kajioka is a member. And coming up at 4 o'clock, Frédéric Chopin's Mazurka No. 25 in B Major, B Minor, pardon me, No. 4 with Janina Fialkowska at the piano.

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Musicus Vienna, and Nicholas Harnoncourt conducting. Go to classicalfm.ca to enter our Muskoka Bracebridge contest to win a memorable stay at the Quality Inn Riverside Bracebridge, situated on the banks of the scenic Muskoka River. Your prize includes two nights accommodation, including free parking, a heated indoor swimming pool, on-site restaurant and patio on the river, walks in nature in nearby woods. Oh my goodness, there's a fitness center, variety store, sauna, and we'll even include free bowling at their five-pin bowling alley. A Muskoka River Bracebridge getaway could be yours from Quality Inn Riverside Bracebridge and the new Classical FM. And coming up, we've got music by Jules Massenet, the Méditation from the opera Thaïs with the Toronto Symphony Orchestra.

0: Wonderfully soothing music there by Jules Massenet, the Méditation from the opera Thaïs with the Toronto Symphony Orchestra. And coming up in just a couple of minutes, we've got Antonin Dvorak's Serenade for Strings in E. We hear the Moderato section with the Vienna Philharmonic Strings and Myung-Won Chung conducting.
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Music from the beautiful Serenade for Strings in E Major by Antonin Dvorak, with the Vienna Philharmonic Strings and Myung-Mun Chung conducting. This is Sunday Afternoons on the New Classical FM. I'm your host, Jean Stillwell. We're going to turn to music by Beethoven now, the Piano Trio in E-flat Major, the finale, which is a presto. We're going to hear the presto from it. Beethoven concludes this piano trio with a movement marked presto, and he wastes no time getting things moving. There's wit and there's momentum and plenty of interplay among the three instruments as the music races toward its conclusion. We're going to hear the Beethoven Trio Project performing.

0: Oh, what an enjoyable piece of music by Johann Adolf Hasse. The opening allegro from the Mandolin Concerto in G major, number 11, with Theodoros Kitzos, mandolinist, Armonia Athenia, and Georg Petrol conducting. And coming up in just a few minutes, we've got some music by Felix Mendelssohn, Songs Without Words, May Breezes, Joshua Bell's playing the violin with the Orchestra of St. Luke's and Michael Stern conducting.
1: I'm Alexa Petrenko, inviting you to join me this Sunday night at the Opera at 9. It's the perfect time of year for garden tours, so I'd like to take you to a musical garden replete with bumblebees and doves, sunshine and flowers everywhere. We'll stop and smell the roses with Don José, we'll sit in the shade of Xerxes' beloved plane tree and weep with Desdemona's willow. We'll gather blossoms with Lakme and Malika and enjoy the soft breezes with Fiordiligi, Dorabella, and Don Alfonso. That's an operatic garden tour this Sunday night at the Opera at 9 from the New Classical FM. 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

Such a pretty piece of music there by Felix Mendelssohn. May Breezes, which took us right into June. Songs Without Words. Joshua Bell was the violinist, Orchestra of St. Luke's, and Michael Stern conducting. Now we're going to turn to music by Mikis Theodorakis, Zorba's Dance. Few pieces capture a sense of celebration quite like Zorba's Dance, written by Mikis Theodorakis. It became famous through the film Zorba the Greek, and has come to symbolize Greek music for audiences around the world. Listen for the gradual build in energy as the dance gathers momentum. Kostas Papadopoulos and Lakis Karnisis play the bouzouki with the Hungarian State Orchestra, conducted by Mikis Theodorakis.

Captivating guitar music there by Jacques de Saint-Luc, the suite in D, La Prise de Guetta, and we heard David Russell playing the guitar. He's been in Toronto recently, actually, in the Guitar Festival. Just a wonderful job, wonderful guitarist. Coming up at 5 o'clock, Friedrich Kuhlau, the trio, the opening movement, Jeannie Baxdresser, flautist, David Carroll, bassoonist, and Andrew Davis at the piano.

And to begin our 5 o'clock hour, that was the opening movement from Friedrich Kuhlau's trio. And we heard Jeannie Baxdresser, flautist, David Carroll, bassoonist, and Andrew Davis was at the piano. And now we're going to turn to music of Ernest Gold, the theme from Exodus. Ernest Gold's theme from Exodus has become one of the most recognizable film melodies ever written. Noble, expansive, and deeply memorable, it perfectly captures the sweeping scale of the film. Here's Mantovani and his orchestra.

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0: Wonderful music by Max Brook, very deeply personal. The Ave Maria for cello and orchestra, with Hannah Chang, cellist, and the Philharmonia Orchestra, conducted by Leonard Slatkin. Now we've got some Mozart coming up, but first let me tell you about this. The New Classical FM welcomes Andrea Bocelli in concert to the TD Coliseum in Hamilton, Saturday, December 19th. And this is his 30th anniversary and his Romanza World Tour Hamilton concert, which is a follow-up to his sold-out 2025 concert. For tickets, go to Ticketmaster.ca. And now we've got some music coming up by Mozart. From the Magic Flute, Papagena, with Bryn Terfel baritone, and Cecilia Bartoli mezzo-soprano, with the St. Cecilia National Academy Orchestra, conducted by Myung-Won Chan.
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Mozart's wonderful duet from Magic Flute, Papagena, with Brinterfell baritone, fabulous singers, Cecilia Bartoli, mezzo-soprano, the St. Cecilia National Academy Orchestra, conducted by Myung-Won Chung. This is Sunday Afternoon, so I'm your host, Jean Stillwell, on the New Classical FM. We're going to hear Maurice Ravel's Ondine from Gaspard de la Nuit, and it is inspired by a water spirit from European folklore. Ravel's writing shimmers and flows with extraordinary imagination, creating music that seems constantly in motion, and this is beautifully played by Jan Leschetsky at the piano.

0: Arcangelo Corelli's Trio Sonata in G Major, number 9, with Musica Amphion and Peter Jan Belder conducting. Wonderful job. Great tempo that. This is Sunday Afternoons. I'm your host, Jean Stillwell. We've got some Tchaikovsky coming up. The Piano Concerto number 1 in B flat minor, the final movement, with John Kimura Parker, pianist, and the Royal Philharmonic Orchestra, conducted by Andre Previn. And in fact, John Kimura Parker is going to be performing at the Toronto Summer Festival. You want to look that up and check it out online and see when that is and what exactly he's playing. More great music is on the way right now, like George Friedrich Handel's Rinaldo, La Chère Ch'io Pianga, with Maxine Islander playing the harp.
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Fabulous playing there. John Kamuta Park, as I said, he's coming to Toronto. He'll be here in this at the Toronto Summer Festival. Very exciting. Can't wait. With the Royal Philharmonic Orchestra, Andre Previn conducted Tchaikovsky's Piano Concerto No. 1 in B-flat minor. We heard the final movement. And turning this right around now, Maxine Islander is on the harp playing La Sciacchia Pianga from Handel's Rinaldo.

Light and lovely piece there. The final allegro from J.S. Bach's Flute Sonata in E Major. Andrea Oliva was the flautist with Angela Hewitt at the piano. Angela Hewitt can do no wrong. Well, neither for that matter can Andrea Oliva. That was beautiful playing. Coming up at 6 o'clock, we've got Robert Schumann's Three Romances. We're going to hear the third movement with Tabea Zimmerman, violist, and Javier Perianis, pianist.

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Robert Schumann's three romances, we heard the third one, with a Tabea Zimmerman, violist, and Javier Perianis at the piano. On Sunday afternoons, I'm your host, Jean Stillwell. I hope you're having a wonderful early evening there. We're going to hear Marcel Tournier's Sonatine for Harp, the opening movement, with Judy Lohmann playing the harp.

0: I love this music. Niccolo Paganini, but it was interpreted by the Paganinosca, called Paganinosca, with the Janosca Ensemble. These guys are great. They have a wonderful habit of taking familiar music and putting their own distinctive stamp on it. And in Paganinosca, they draw inspiration from Paganini while adding their trademark blend of virtuosity, improvisation, and playful musical invention. I mean, if they weren't really honoring the composer, you'd be mad, but these guys are so great. I hope you enjoyed it as much as I did. We've got more great music coming up. In a few minutes, Sammartini's Symphony in C minor. We're going to hear the opening movement with the Aradia Ensemble, conducted by Kevin Mallon.
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Marvelous music there by Giovanni Battista Sammartini. The opening movement from Symphony in C Minor with the Arete Ensemble conducted by Kevin Mallon. The New Classical FM has your tickets to Cirque du Soleil Lucia. The show opens June 18th to August 30th at the Big Top at 2150 Lakeshore Boulevard West. The colorful show is set in make-believe classical and contemporary Mexico and features stunning visual surprises and breathtaking acrobatic performances. Lucia takes you to urban locations like an old movie set and dance hall, to a beach and a barren desert. To enter, go to classicalfm.ca now for your chance to be there as Cirque du Soleil Lucia comes to Toronto. We've got music by Johannes Brahms now. The opening movement from the trio in A minor. Richard Stoltzman is the clarinetist, Yo-Yo Ma cellist, and Emmanuel Axe at the piano.

0: This slow, sustained opening movement from Beethoven's Piano Sonata No. 14 in C-sharp minor. Murray Pariah was at the piano and interpreting that beautifully. Such wonderful playing, such great music. Coming up in just a few minutes, we've got Claude Debussy's Cortège from the Petite Suite with the Quebec Symphony Orchestra, conducted by Yoav Talmi.
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Claude Debussy's Cortège from the Petite Suite with the Quebec Symphony Orchestra, conducted by Yoav Talmi. And coming up now, we've got music by Camille Saint-Saëns. He had a remarkable gift for elegance and melody, and that's certainly true of this gentle idylle. It's music of warmth and lyricism, beautifully suited to the flute. William Bennett is the soloist with the English Chamber Orchestra, conducted by Stuart Bedford.

0: A beautiful piece of music by Edvard Grieg, the lovely Berceuse from the Lyric Pieces, with Janina Fielkowska at the piano. And coming up at 7 o'clock, we've got Felix Mendelssohn's four pieces. We're going to hear the Scherzo in A minor with the Arad Quartet.
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Delightful music by Felix Mendelssohn, the Scherzo in A minor from Four Pieces with the Arad Quartet. This is Sunday Afternoons. I'm your host, Jean Stillwell, on the New Classical FM. We've got music now by Rinaldo Hahn. The title translates, well, let me tell you the title, Variation chantante sur un air ancien. The title translates as Singing Variations on an Old Melody. Rinaldo Hahn, such a beautiful, beautiful writer for voice, was a master of refinement and expressive simplicity. And these variations unfold with grace and charm. Rather than dazzling display, Hahn invites us into a more intimate musical world where each variation reveals a new aspect of the melody. Stephen Isserlist is the cellist, joined by Connie Shi at the piano.

And we just heard an arrangement for by Gray for violin and orchestra, Florence Price's Adoration. Randall Goosby was the violinist with the Philadelphia Orchestra, conducted by Yannick Nézet-Séguin. Coming up in a few minutes, we've got some operetta.

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Franz Lehár's Frasquita. We heard the serenade from that, with Samuel Sanders at the piano and Itzhak Perlman, violinist. And turning this right around now, we're going to have some Victor Herbert. Victor Herbert Orchestral Medley. I'm Falling in Love. That's one of them anyway, with the London Symphony Orchestra and Andrei Kostolanets conducting.

0: the great symphony number 104 in D, the London Symphony by Joseph Haydn. We heard the final movement with the Orchestra of St. Luke's and Sir Charles McHarris conducting. It's Sunday afternoons. I hope you're having, well, actually no, Sunday evening, early Sunday evening anyway. I hope you're having a wonderful evening and enjoying yourself tremendously. We've got Jeremiah Clark's trumpet tune coming up. Stephen Bolac is the trumpet player with Vincent Boucher at the organ.
1: 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We'll sit in the shade of Xerxes' beloved plane tree and weep with Desdemona's willow. We'll gather blossoms with Lakme and Malika and enjoy the soft breezes with Fiordiligi, Dorabella, and Don Alfonso. 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

of the familiar trumpet tune by Jeremiah Clark. Stephen Bolac was playing the trumpet with Vincent Boucher at the organ. It's Sunday afternoons, and taking us up to 8 o'clock, we've got music by Rossini, Una Voce Poco Fa, the great mezzo-soprano aria from Barber of Seville, and this is sung for us this time by soprano Anna Moffo, stunning voice, with the Philharmonia Orchestra and Colin Davis conducting.

Delightful music by Rossini from The Barber of Seville, Una Voce Poco Fa. Anna Moffo was the soprano singing with the Philharmonia Orchestra and Sir Colin Davis conducting. And that's it for me on Sunday afternoons. I'm your host, Jean Stillwell. I hope you have a wonderful evening ahead. Kathleen Cagioca is up next with this Sunday night at the Toronto Symphony Orchestra, followed by Alexa Petrenko from 9 to 10. And she's going to be talking about a garden, garden tours. It's the perfect time of year for garden tours. So Alexa is going to take you to a musical garden with bumblebees and doves and all kinds of good stuff. And she's going to tell you about that on the way. Themes from various operas about gardens. Have a wonderful evening, and thanks so much for tuning in.

The TSO, from their much-lauded recording of Stravinsky's Pulcinella, that was the Tarantella. They were led by music director Gustavo Gimeno. Good evening and welcome to Sunday Night at the TSO, the Toronto Symphony Orchestra's flagship radio program, heard every week at this time on the new Classical FM. I'm your host, Kathleen Kajioka. Every week I bring you everything you need to know about the TSO, from upcoming performances to special guest interviews and looks behind the scenes. And behind the scenes is where we are going to be hanging out tonight. Now, it literally takes the equivalent of a village to run a symphony orchestra. Amongst that village's population is, of course, the 100 musicians on stage. There's the music director, the executive director, or CEO, so far the more visible folks. But there are so many behind the scenes whose work makes it all come together. And later this month, one of the pivotal offstage figures will be bidding farewell. Loey Follis is one of the longest-serving members of the TSO family, on stage or off. Over 46 years and five music directors, she has been there helping turn artistic vision into reality. What does it mean to be the vice president of artistic planning? Well, on the eve of her retirement, Loey Follis joins me to share just that. But first, this week, the TSO concludes its pop season with its spotlight on Broadway, Jeremy Jordan. This celebrated singer and actor was my guest last week. You can catch our conversation on the Sunday Night at the TSO show page at classicalfm.ca. Performances run June 17th and 18th. This just after the TSO has wrapped its Masterwork series with music director Gustavo Gimeno for the season. Roy Thompson Hall has resounded with Beethoven's Epic Symphony No. 9, with a first ever live stream of their Friday performance to Sankofa Square, a collaboration with Illuminato Festival. This initial